0: United Nations said nearly 8 million people in Venezuela were already in need of humanitarian support. Alistair D'Souza has more from Washington.
1: Remember, we had this military intervention by the U.S. right earlier this year that saw the Venezuelan then-president Nicolas Maduro remove, you know, bringing a reset in relations between the U.S. and Venezuela's interim leader, Delcy Rodriguez. Now, for decades, to put some context into this, the Venezuelan people have really seen a side of the U.S. that's been rather hostile. First, for example, during Maduro's rule, right, the U.S. imposed all these economic sanctions. Then after his removal, the mood really became transactional under Rodriguez.
0: France continued to swelter under record-breaking temperatures this week, leading the French Prime Minister to activate the country's highest public health emergency level. Forecasters say the most dangerous heat is now shifting eastward across the European continent. Ross Cullen has more from Paris.
2: The situation is slightly better. We are now below 40 degrees. Today here in Paris it is 36, so that is better to be a few degrees cooler. It is still very hot in a city with no air conditioning. It's going to be 41 degrees this afternoon in the far east of France, and then that is going to move into Germany, the Czech Republic and Austria over the weekend, where they're expecting 41 to 42 degrees there on Sunday.
0: U.S. Secretary of State Marco Rubio spent much of the week in the Middle East. His itinerary included meetings with Gulf Cooperation Council representatives in Bahrain on Thursday in what was the last leg of a three-nation tour to build support for the Memorandum of Understanding that Washington signed with Tehran. Before leaving Kuwait, Mr. Rubio defended the decision to lift sanctions on Iran, calling it a temporary 60-day measure. Fiona Mee has more from Dubai.
3: There's been consistent messaging here from the Secretary of State with all of his Gulf allies here in the region. And he's really attempted to propose this memorandum of understanding as a mechanism for peace in the region rather than a concession to Tehran. And he has done that. We saw him sit down here in the United Arab Emirates on Wednesday morning, really setting out security as the main priority, given the UAE was the main target of the hostility very early on and received over 2,500 missiles intercepted here.
0: Andy Burnham is on course to become Britain's next Prime Minister, possibly without a contest, after securing the support of more than 200 Labour lawmakers, well above the threshold needed to get on the ballot. Nominations are due to open on the 9th of July. British Prime Minister Sir Keir Starmer announced his resignation, but he remains in office until a successor is chosen. Ollie Barrett, reporting from London, says Burnham could be on the steps of Downing Street by mid-July if no challenger emerges to force a full leadership ballot.
4: Andy Burnham at the moment is the only person who's really put his head above the parapet, and he looks overwhelmingly likely to win and could well be the only candidate that can gather enough support from MPs to even get into the race. In that scenario, he will actually effectively become Prime Minister on the 17th of July after an announcement that the race is ending with only him in it on the 16th of July. So he could well be on the steps of Downing Street on the 17th of July, having been asked by the King to form a government.
0: And the United Nations says a new cholera outbreak in Sudan is worsening, with drone strikes forcing the closure of medical facilities and water stations. The outbreak was officially declared last Tuesday, barely 3 months after the previous epidemic, which infected more than 124,000 people and killed over 3,500, was declared over. The disease has now spread beyond West Kordofan into neighbouring North Kordofan state. Naba Mohideen reports from Port Sudan.
5: The situation in Ubaid is deteriorating every day as the city is witnessing siege-like conditions, just like the situation in Al-Fashir before it fell under the RSF control on October 2025. Reports on the ground saying that civilians are suffering multiple drone attacks on a daily basis, targeting water infrastructure, water plants, electricity, fuel depots.
0: From Feature Story News in New York, I'm Mitch McCann, and that was the Week in Review.
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7: 8 degrees.

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Hope you're enjoying your drive through our countryside. 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If necessary, please pull over to allow faster drivers to pass you safely. 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

you take my hand and come with me, because you look so fine that I really want to make you mine. I said you look so fine that I really want to make you mine. 4, 5, 6, come on and get your kicks. Now you don't need

Loving that is new from role model Sally When the Wine Runs Out. And Jet kicked off this week's Awesome Mix radio show on this awesome radio station with a track from 2003. Oh my gosh, was it really that long ago? Are you going to be my girl? Well, are you going to be listening for the next couple of hours? I do hope you will. Got some great tunes on between now and the end of the show, including Jamie T. He's on soon. And now the new one from Embrace. This is Road to Nowhere.

Really good to hear that one again from Jamie T. Loving that. It's zombie, and I see a lot of zombies these days because I've just got into The Walking Dead. I know, about 100 years after everybody else did, but, you know, these things happen. Before Jamie T, it was Mull Historical Society with Cattlebell. On the way, I've got Least We Got Shoes, some Cat Burns, and plenty more on the Awesome Mix Radio Show.

0: plays the song, you begin to realize you was dead wrong. 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

Well, that's a band originally from Sheffield, but now based in London. They're called Black Gloss Wardrobe, and the song is called Pop Fever, here on the Awesome Mix radio show on this awesome radio station. How you doing? It's Emma Scott here. Before that, I played you Mariah Carey with Anderson .Paak. It was Play That Song, and I'm going to play many more songs. And next up, it's MT Jones. This is Gentle Reminder.

you know and love, and bands that you've never heard of before. Maybe those guys are one of those bands. Least We Got Shoes, the song is called Feels Like Rain. Got some great tunes on the way soon. We'll have a bit of JP Cooper with Gabrielle. We've got Cat Burns, and we have an awesome 80s track as well. Maybe one that you've chosen via the website. And don't forget, you can get in touch via the website, awesomemixradioshow.com.

Now that is an awesome duet from JP Cooper and Gabrielle. JP from Manchester, known for September's Song and She's On My Mind. And Gabrielle, well, of course, she's been around for over 30 years. What a lovely duet. And JP's album contains that tune. It's called Just a Few Folk, and that is available now. A nice bit of pop there with some lovely harmonies. And let's get some indie pop on next. San Diego indie pop trio, Almost Monday. This is called Lost on the Awesome Mix Radio Show.

0: 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Hello, how you doing? My name's Emma Scott. So I hope you're enjoying the tunes so far. So that was Kat Burns. There's just something about her. She released that towards the end of last year. And next up, it's our awesome 80s track.
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0: And it's a Norwegian trio made up of Morten, Mags and Paul. 1985 was their massive year. They broke through and became household names, didn't they? Their album Hunting High and Low was massive. Take on Me was massive as well. But no, we are not going to be playing that because Melanie Woodward has chosen something else via the Awesome Mix radio show website. She's gone for The Sun Always Shines on TV as this week's Awesome 80s track on the Awesome Mix radio show.

I hear he recorded that in one take. That's good going. It's Lewis Neggs and Fireball here on the Awesome Mix radio show. Before that, featuring Miley Cyrus's brother, Trace Cyrus. I played you Metro Station with Shake It, and we are off and running in hour number two of the Awesome Mix radio show. And next up, a rising star from Scotland. It's Pat Hamilton. This is Steal My Sleep.

0: Now that is a great radio song. It's Hourglass from the SKBs on the Awesome Mix radio show. It's Sarah on vocals, Al's the main songwriter, and Leon Cave is the drummer, also the drummer in Status Quo. That's from their next album called The Next Stop, which is out later on this year. The SKBs, no doubt they'll be on again next week. We've got The Lost Gem on the way soon. We've got something new from Steven Sanchez and some classic cast as well on the Awesome Mix radio show.
1: I'm a fool, yeah, that's me. I'm making promises I can't keep. Told myself, stay till three.

fine, fine pop tune from Charlie Puth. It's called Changes, and that's the lead single from Whatever's Clever. The album is out now. It's the Awesome Mix Radio Show. It's Emma Scott here with you every week on this awesome radio station. I hope you're good. I hope you're enjoying the tunes. I played you Ella Air before Charlie Puth, and Hell Yeah, and Hell Yeah, because it's now time for The Lost Gem, a great song that I don't think gets played enough on the radio. So let's remedy that right now. They're a London band called Three Colours Red. They formed back in 1994. They got signed up by Creation Records boss Alan McGee. They had two top 20 albums and six top 40 singles. They did pretty well, I've got to say. And the song I've gone for is Beautiful Day. It's this week's Lost Gem on the Awesome Mix Radio Show.

Well, he's a member of the Blue Eyed Soul Club, don't you know, from California. He's Steven Sanchez. The single is out now. It's called Sweet Love. Feels like it actually could be from the 60s with those Motown vibes. Great little tune. Love a bit of pop rock from Steven Sanchez. Plenty more pop rock on the way soon. We've got some indie. We've got a bit of Americana as well. And a classic Britpop tune in our awesome 90s slot as well on the Awesome Mix Radio Show.

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Their cast, and that's the new single from them, is called Free Love from their new album, Yeah, Yeah, Yeah, which is available now. 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Next up, the Heron Brothers. This is The Big Whip Around.

0: Her album is out now. It's called Can't Take My Story Away. That is Better Days from it. It's Els Bailey on the Awesome Mix radio show. And almost time to say goodbye until next week. I'll be back for more, of course. But let's get on the awesome 90s track next.
1: Awesome oldies.
0: And we're going all the way back to 1996, prime Britpop time, wasn't it? And Shed 7 have released Chasing Rainbows, which was written while they were on a tour bus. It's all about feeling homesick whilst on tour, as chosen by Carl Perks via the Awesome Mix Radio Show Facebook page. Thank you very much, Carl, for getting in touch. This is for you. It's Shed 7, Chasing Rainbows on the Awesome Mix Radio Show. Have a great week. Lots of love.

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0: Well, I, for me personally, I found the town big enough for anything that I want. I mean, I'm not a city girl by any means.
1: Trafford still has a lot of meaning to me because I grew up there. Well, I guess it's a small community of people that really look out for each other. And that's the same way with any

0: worst.
1: 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We've sat down and talked it through.
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0: 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We've sat down and talked it through.
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0: Then he says, "No one of the fellows call you, tell him how it all began."
1: Well, can you imagine?
0: My heart began to thumping and my mind began to fly, and I knew I wasn't dealing with no ordinary guy. So while he was talking, I was thinking up my plan. 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

0: 'cause I got a ding-a-ling singing, hey lolly lolly, hey lolly lolly, hey lolly lolly, just doing my thing. 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
1: Six degrees.

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1: From Feature Story News in New Delhi, I'm Neha Punia. A senior Trump administration official says the US and Iran are still talking with technical discussions planned for the coming days, even as Iran's Revolutionary Guard launches missiles at American bases in the Gulf. Tammy Trujillo has more.
2: Tensions continue to flare as the U.S. and Iran exchange strikes in the Persian Gulf. Iran launched attacks on Bahrain and Kuwait following U.S. strikes and a further test of the fragile ceasefire agreement signed by both countries. The attacks come after U.S. forces carried out a second wave of strikes against Iran in response to Iranian drones targeting ships in the Strait of Hormuz. U.N. Ambassador Mike Waltz said the U.S. will militarily take down Iran's infrastructure if Tehran tries to control access to that key waterway.
3: The Iranian regime thinks for a second that President Trump is going to stand by while Iran continues to attack international shipping without a response, or our bases without a response. They're sadly mistaken.
2: He made the comment on Fox News Sunday.
1: Analysts say that U.S. President Donald Trump is facing mounting pressure to keep negotiations on track because of the upcoming midterms. Alistair D'Souza has more.
4: Trump is once again threatening to annihilate Iran since signing that interim deal about 10 days ago. Trump has said that he could resume military action on Iran, but this is his most menacing response since the ceasefire extension. Now, on a social media post, Trump warning Iran that there may come a point when the U.S. will no longer stay reasonable and will be forced to complete the job, referring, of course, to the U.S. bombings on Iran. He says, quote, "If that happens, Iran will no longer exists." Now, in April this year, Trump made a similar threat to Iran, saying a whole civilization will die tonight. But beyond all the tough talk, right, Trump wants this war in Iran over with. After all, a closed Strait of Hormuz means those higher prices at the pump, and that is not the economic story that Trump wants to be telling heading into the midterms in November. He needs trade flowing. He really needs some sort of win to sell to voters.
1: Meanwhile, an American judge has asked the Justice Department to explain why it decided to drop criminal charges against Indian billionaire Gautam Adani. The case had charged Adani with securities fraud and wire fraud stemming from an alleged bribery scheme. Adani denied all wrongdoing, but charges were dropped in May. Rebecca Bundon has more.
5: Shares in Adani's company slipped in morning trade because it appears that this case is not over yet. The US Justice Department had asked the court to dismiss its criminal case against Indian billionaire Gautam Adani, but US District Judge Nicholas Garofis is now saying that they need to explain to justify their decision to drop criminal charges against the Indian billionaire. Now, he's ordered the Justice Department to provide more details by the 13th of July.
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0: 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It is 3 minutes past 8, 6 degrees.

welcome to the show. Today we're taking a deep dive into the wild, loud and unforgettable world of rock and roll with one of the great drummers of the modern era. My guest is Matt Sorum, a man whose career has taken him from the clubs of Hollywood's Sunset Strip to some of the biggest stages on the planet. Matt has played with legendary bands, including The Cult, Guns N' Roses and Velvet Revolver, alongside rock icons like Slash, Steven Tyler, Billy Gibbons and Paul Rodgers.

0: joined Guns N' Roses during the explosive Use Your Illusion years and helped power one of the biggest rock bands in the world through stadium tours, chaos, excess, and rock history itself. But as you're about to hear, there's much more to Matt than just the bands he's played in. Today he's leading the powerhouse supergroup Kings of Chaos, bringing together some of rock's greatest musicians for explosive live performances, including their upcoming appearance aboard Australia's Rock the Boat cruise. In our conversation, Matt opens up about fame, addiction, survival, family life, the changing face of rock music, and why, after all these years, he still feels like the luckiest guy in the room every time he steps behind a drum kit. It's a terrific conversation packed with stories, wisdoms, and plenty of laughs. Want to meet Matt? I bet you do.
1: All right. Good day. How are you?
0: Very well, thank you. Very well. And I hear we're going to see you down under very soon, which is pretty exciting.
1: Yeah, that's so cool because I haven't been down under in a long time. I think we opened for Van Halen and Aerosmith.
0: That would have been an amazing show.
1: It was. It was an interesting one because I don't think Van Halen had been down there in a long time. And they got back together and God, it's got to have been over 10 years ago.

0: cooking, you know, everything's going good out over here. And I have a 4.5-year-old daughter now. So that changed my life dramatically.
1: Very nice. Cool, though.
0: I'm a late bloomer, I guess you would say.
1: But you must have a young wife.
0: My wife's 41, and you don't need to know my age. No, I'm 65. I'm feeling good, and it's fun. It's keeping me active, if you will.
1: Well, they say young kids keep you young, don't they? Hey, Matt, let's talk a little bit about your background, because it's a pretty interesting one. I know that you first got into music, like many of your fellow musicians, when you saw the Beatles on the Ed Sullivan Show. I mean, that was way back in 64, so you were really, really young then. But some of your influences since then, I think, have been people like Ian Paice and Keith Moon, Ginger Baker, John Bonham, Buddy Rich. Have I got that right?
0: All the greats. I mean, a smorgasbord of great drummers, you know? I always tell musicians, you know, young musicians, a lot of guys get in one lane, they listen to one style, and they just want to play like that. And I guess my style came from the great rock drummers, but I did get into like other stuff just because I wanted to kind of hear it all, you know? And I ended up playing on the Buddy Rich tribute album, which I was asked by Kathy Rich, Buddy Rich's daughter.

0: I tackled a Buddy Rich thing with the Buddy Rich Orchestra. So I guess all that sort of upbringing and the way I studied and everything has kept me kind of in and out of bands, if you will.
1: Yeah, well, you've certainly been with a few.
0: I like to morph. I feel like it's still challenging me. Like about 2 weeks ago, I played with Geezer Butler from Black Sabbath. And I grew up with Sabbath. I playing the music with the real guy. And then 2 months ago, I was on stage with Steven Tyler and I was his musical director. And I got to play all that early Aerosmith. And I talked him into playing the early stuff. I said, you know, I want to do Toys in the Attic and Back in the Saddle. And, you know, I picked a set list. He goes, really? And I'm like, yeah, Walking the Dog. Let's do Walking the Dog. He's like, okay. So for me, it's like a bucket list.

0: Kings of Chaos idea for me is a guilty pleasure. It's just like, not guilty at all, but I just, for me, it's become just a huge bucket list for me to hang out with my idols and rock with them.
1: Yeah, well, I think there'd be many people wishing they were in your shoes to be able to do that. At high school, you were with a whole bunch of different bands. You were with a jazz band and a marching band and a wind ensemble. When did you decide that drums was your love?
0: When I realized I had no other job skills. And I told my mother, I said, you know, Mom, I'm going to Hollywood. She said, oh, she was so worried, you know. I mean, because I didn't really excel at anything else. I could barely keep a job at the gas station, you know. They fired me because I gave gas to pretty girls and they let them drive off. You know, I wasn't like, I wasn't a good candidate for 9 to 5, you know. And I guess... And I would say that to young musicians too. If you really believe in yourself, you got to focus and you just got to go for it, man. It's not like, oh, I got my job and I'm going to do this on the weekends. It doesn't work that way. It's got to be like full in. I mean, I wore leather pants to the grocery store. You know, it was like, it was rock and roll 24/7. And when I moved to Hollywood in 1979, you know, that was it. It was my life before that, but I just couldn't wait to get out of the house. You know, and I got the bug, you know, I got that bug that drew me to it, you know.
1: How did you manifest the total confidence in yourself? Did you think that you were like a brilliant drummer and that's all you were going to do and you were going to make it no matter what?
0: I didn't think I was brilliant at all. And to this day, I don't think I would be considered the guy that people go, that guy's the greatest drummer in the world. They don't say that about me, right? But I know that I'm a guy that gets along really well with musicians and I'm able to come in there and be a supportive member of a group. Now, being in a band, that's a thing. And I've been in bands that can be difficult and are and were difficult. So my job as a drummer was sort of just to be the guy that was the backbone and be foundational and try to not be a problem child. And, you know, I can't say I perfected it because I had issues with you know, things that went on. But I always saw myself as more of a leader, I guess. And that's why this Kings of Chaos thing fits better with me. I didn't like it when things were going wrong and when the train was coming off the tracks and it didn't feel good to me. And I always felt like there's got to be a better way. Rock and roll isn't brain surgery, you know, and I would say that. It's two guitar players, lead singer, drummer, and a bass player, and maybe a keyboard player if you're in Deep Purple, right? That's not brain surgery. We play rock and roll. And when I played with Motorhead, which I did for 20 shows, and I was with Lemmy on the bus, that was the Bible of rock and roll.
1: What do you mean?
0: Lemmy Kilmister. Just the way he lived his life and the way he orchestrated a show. When we went on stage, we went on exactly on time. He didn't want to leave the fans waiting. Why would you? We are Motorhead and we play rock and roll. And that was the statement. As simple as it sounds, it was brilliant. And I could have retired after that tour. I was like, I'm done. I'd grown a beard. I didn't bathe for like a month. My wife didn't even want me to come home. But I was like, I'm in Motorhead. For a short period of time, for me, that was the pinnacle. Can't say all my bands off.

0: saw how Lemmy did it his whole life. And he lived up until the very end with that mindset of how he lived his life in rock and roll. And I guess my point is, after Velvet Revolver is when I decided to just be a one-man show and do my own thing and just call guys and say, hey, man, you want to play? And, you know, that's when Kings of Chaos was born, about 14 years ago, and I've been doing it ever since.
1: But way before that, when you first went to Hollywood, Matt, how did you crack it? Because you started off playing with people like Prescott Niles from The Knack. You went on to play with Race of Sea, Judas Priest, and then you were recruited to play for a very young Tori Amos. How do you start moving in those circles?
0: Well, Hollywood was the Mecca, right? Hollywood, that in that day and age, there was no internet. The only way that you could actually meet people was to be part of the community. And the community was the community of rock and roll on the Sunset Strip in the mid-70s. And I started playing there in 74 when I was 14. And that became meeting other people walking down the street. And it was, if I was wearing a pair of red pants and a pair of white Capizio shoes and I had my hair was long and I looked like a musician, you'd walk up to someone and go, hey man, how you doing? What do you play? And that's how the conversation started. And if you were intuitive enough, you could spot them. And I was the guy that could spot other musicians. And I would just chuck up a conversation and all of a sudden we'd have a jam and there'd be a band. And same thing with Tori Amos. I met her in a piano bar. And that was the mid 80s, about 86, a little bit later than when I first went to Hollywood. But the time of music was shifting there too. Continually morphs, you know, it's always morphing.

0: the great bands like AC/DC and bands like that stay steady through it all. But as you're trying to make it in music, you have to morph. So with Tori Amos, that was sort of the new wave era, if you will. And I cut my hair short, and I was trying to just play music and make a living, you know? And it had to do with a lot of the way you look, the way you play, the way your attitude and personality, and a lot of things that went into being professional musician and being able to survive doing it. But I just met people along the way. Like, I actually didn't play in Judas Priest. I played in a band called Hawk, but that was a precursor to Scott Travis, and ended up being in Priest, but that wasn't me. But I was in this band called Hawk, and I pretty much just picked up anything that came my way. And then I became well known in Hollywood as Matt the Mercenary. Like, I would play with anybody for 25 bucks.
1: Matt the Mercenary. I love it.
0: Yeah. I mean, I was in 10 bands at one point in my career.
1: Wow.
0: And I just love playing music.

0: after my daughter turned like 3 years old, I said, well, I'm going to dive back in hard. I took 3 years off to just hang with her. And now I'm turning her on to it. She came to see my show the other night, my kid. So I feel like I've got this sort of a dream gig. Like people, oh, why aren't you in Guns N' Roses? Why aren't you in this band? Why aren't you in that band? I said, I was already in that band. You know, I was in that band at the height when we put the big day out in Australia, 200,000 people. And that was on. I don't remember all of it, but what I do remember was it was killer. And Rose Tattoo opened.
1: Right.
0: First time I met Angry Anderson.
1: He's awesome, isn't he? He's my buddy too.
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4: It's a beautiful day.
1: Matt, what I hear you saying is that it took a lot more nous and cheek and chutzpah, I guess, in those days to kind of make the friends and get involved and play with different people. So it was more about your personality than your drumming prowess at the time. Would that be right?
0: Yeah, I mean, I was a guy that could keep good time. I like playing songs. I'm not in there for flash. You know, I can do some stuff, but I don't know, man. I watch these kids on YouTube going crazy and they play like animals. And I'm like, but can you play in a band? Can you show up on time? Don't have an attitude. Leave your ego at the door and play in a band. I'm not sure if you can because it's just a different world. I'm lucky I came from that era. And I'm so grateful that I'm able to play with these icons that, in my opinion, it's very tough to see who's going to replace the greats, the Steven Tylers and the Mick Jaggers and the, you know, of that ilk. And I'm able to just put a feather in my cap to say I've had that experience in firsthand, not just being a fan, which I am a fan. When I come and play Australia with Billy Gibbons, we're going to tear up the ZZ Top stuff because Billy's been playing in ZZ Top for 52 years. But when he steps on stage with me, which we've done two solo albums together, I don't know if you've heard them, but we give it a different energy. And people get to see musicians, what they're going to see on the cruise is us challenging each other as musicians. I don't want to say that ZZ Top's punching the time clock. They're going on stage every night doing the same show for 50 years, right? When we all get on stage together in Kings of Chaos, this is the thing that's exciting for me. We're all fans of each other. You know, we're all playing and we're playing the other band's songs. So when you come to see Kings of Chaos, you're going to hear ZZ Top. You're going to hear Glenn Hughes from Deep Purple, who's one of my favorite singers of all time. I don't care how old he is. He can wipe the floor with most kids. His voice is still on fire. I have proof. I just played with him the other night. He just killed Black Sabbath. And he's in great form. And I get to play Deep Purple. And that's the band I called my band.

0: friends in school were like, Led Zeppelin, I'm like, Deep Purple, Black Sabbath. And so that's, for me, so exciting. I'm going to rip Burn and Highway Star and all that stuff.
1: It's amazing how influenced by all the British music you've been.
0: I got a theory.
1: Yeah?
0: On British music.
1: Go on.
0: It just rained all the time, so what the hell else were they going to do? It's like, I grew up in California. Hey, let's go to the beach. Let's go ride our skateboard, get on the bike. Not in England. Hey, my theory is they didn't have a lot of options, so they stayed in the house and played their guitar, their drums, and wrote great songs. And
1: yeah, got good at it.
0: Of course, Australia. A lot of great stuff came out of Australia, too. But you guys do have sunshine. But that working-class Australian thing, you know, that the backbone of Australia, that's where, you know, AC/DC and, you know, all these great bands and, you know, the Angels and...
1: You know them all, Matt.
0: Tattoo.
1: Yeah. You're a good student of music, aren't you?

0: How did you land in with Guns N' Roses?
1: Oh, I played in a band called The Cult, British band, right? And they recruited me in the late 80s, which was, I guess, my first sort of ride on a tour bus where I had got some notoriety, where I became, you know, a guy that was out there. People were like, hey, that's Matt Sorum on drums. And I started getting like drum magazines and stuff, you know, and endorsed. And then Slash and Duff came and saw me play with The Cult. And we were in the late 80s, The Cult was on fire. We were a great rock band. And I'll look back at that time and I'll say, The Cult, premier era Sonic Temple, Electric album. We were playing arenas. So I got to have that experience with The Cult too, you know, to be
0: on top.
1: Honest with you, I would have been happy to stay in The Cult, but Guns N' Roses came along and wanted me to jump in. I'm like, what was I going to do? They were the biggest band in the world at the time. And I was like, I better take this opportunity.
0: Were the Cult members pissed with you?
1: Yeah. They weren't happy. I remember taking Billy Duffy out to lunch, and I told him, and in typical English form, he said, well, I guess you're buying lunch then, mate, aren't you?

0: The one mistake was I never spoke to Ian Astbury personally, which I should have, and I regret it, and I've tried to apologize, but
1: he doesn't want to know.
0: Well, I mean, it'd be a bit like breaking up with a girlfriend, you know? You don't do it over the phone. You know, it's not cool. And I was young. I didn't know, and I have said my apologies, but I went back with Nicole. I made another album in 1999, so he must have liked me enough to come and come back. So I'm the American in the band for a bunch of Brits, so that's even another long shot. But I grew up on British drummers. So I would think that British drumming is probably a little bit different than the way American guys play.
1: How so?
0: There's a certain style in the way that British drummers play. Like I was just playing with Paul Rodgers 2 weeks ago as well from Bad Company. I'm listening and I still go back and I study Simon Kirk, the way he played. It's a different feel, like on the hat. And I studied that stuff and I listened to it. I guess that's been my gift, is I get to play with so many musicians. I feel like I'm becoming a better drummer through the years.

0: I don't get lazy. I'm not just playing in one band. And people are like, Bat, you're better than you've ever been. I'm like, I am? Thanks. I'm like, but the reality is I'm still studying. I'm playing with Macy Gray next week. Completely different style, like soul music. I call my drum tech. I'm using smaller drumsticks. I'm playing a smaller kit. I have to be that guy for that gig. And I want to do it because I love Macy. I think she's amazing. The week after that, I'm playing with the singer from the band Live. And that's more 90s. It's different. I just have to learn it and play it.
1: Right.
0: So it's,
1: you got to keep adjusting your style the whole way through.
0: I mean, I think it's like life. It's like you and me. We wake up in the morning. What are we going to do today? I try to become a better person, too. In the meantime, not be an asshole to my wife. Just keep my mouth shut. Stuff like that. It's like, I can do better today. That's how I feel.

0: is it and how has it been trying to maintain a relationship through all of those years on the road and playing late at night and doing all of that? Has that been difficult?
1: Well, I didn't get married till 13 years ago, and we've been together about 20. We went through stuff, but then I got off the road, and I think the road would have been very, very hard for me to stay in a relationship. And then I had my kid late in life because of that reason too, because I didn't want to be away. You know, I saw band members, friends of mine struggle with it because we'd be out there for 9 months and, you know, a year or whatever, longer. You know, the family stuff was, a lot of them got divorced, you know, stuff went on. I don't know if I consciously waited, but I did subconsciously wait to do the family thing. And now I'm in it, and I work my life around my family now.
0: You want to talk about what happened between you and Axel, or you want to leave that
1: no,
0: go?
1: Not because really. Not so long ago.
0: Right. But, and you,
1: I'll tell you one thing about Axel. You know, what a great band when we were out there. And, they're still out there and doing what they do. But I think more than any other band that I've been in, that band has given me the title, right? I can really live the rest of my life based on the moniker, you know, Matt from Guns N' Roses.

0: I do speaking engagements now because I do a lot of different things. And because I'm the guy from the band.
1: Really?
0: And I do this sort of like life course thing.
1: You teach a life course?
0: No, I just do a TED Talk.
1: Okay. What's your key message?
0: It's just living life and finding your purpose beyond the title. So I guess my meaning and what I was getting at was, you know, being in a band like Guns N' Roses is bigger than really all of us. It's an entity. It's a, you know, it's something that's, like I say, a moniker. But when you're in it, and when I was in it and I was young, obviously I drank too much alcohol, I did drugs, and I chased women, and I did everything I was supposed to do at that point in my life. And for good reason. Why wouldn't I? I was a young man, and I made mistakes. I did stuff, you know, that was typical, you know, cliche rock and roll. Uh-huh. But now I look back at it and I go, it's such a gift, you know, even though coming out of it, you know, we all go through difficult stuff. But as you go through the process of learning about what you went through, you find yourself again. And that's what I feel like where I'm at now. So I talk about my journey, you know, and it connects with people. It's not just about being a rock star. It's about being a human being. I go in front of like corporate people that are working with other people in a workplace. It's like being in a band. There's always going to be a leader, but it's how you support the leader that makes it all work. It's about collaboration. So that's kind of my talk. I talk about collaborative effort, open-mindedness, willingness to try things, willingness, open-mindedness, meaning we're only going to get better together. If we don't listen to each other, that's the kind of stuff I talk about. Yeah.
2: Ekra Voice, be heard. Just go to the website, ekravoice.org, and register.
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4: It's a beautiful day.
0: I did a book. I can't say it. It's something, I'm going to write another one that's more straight off from me, and it's not a rock and roll diatribe. You know, because that's what they wanted and that's what I gave them. My point was about Axl, when people ask questions about it, you'll go see a lot of bands, look, guys have broken up and they got their sour and all that. It's like, there's no reason to be sour, you know, because things that I do today are all connected to that in general. A door opens. You know, I meet so many people because of that band when they say, hey, that's the guy from Guns N' Roses. I'm going to be on that cruise ship. Because I came from that band. I have the credibility of one of the greatest rock and roll bands of all time of being there. People go, well, they've had a lot of drummers. Actually, there's only three records and I'm on two of them.
1: Right.
0: And so you can say whatever you want about the other drummers, but I got in the Rock and Roll Hall of Fame with them too. There's only two drummers in the Rock and Roll Hall of Fame, me and Steven Adler.
1: Wow.
0: And that alone isn't me going, I'm in the Rock and Roll Hall of Fame, but it is a feather in the cap.
1: For sure. You know,
0: it's like, this is cool. Okay, great. Now, what are you going to do with it?
1: You sell yourself a bit short, though, too, because you played with some other fabulous guys like the Hollywood Vampires with Alice Cooper. You did a whole bunch of work with them. I mean, and then you...
0: Well, you know, there you go. I'm in that band. I was in that band because of Guns N' Roses. Because it's almost like, I would say this to musicians, speaking of Johnny Depp, right? So Johnny Depp is in the Hollywood Vampires. And you could look at the case study of Johnny Depp. When he came to Hollywood, he was a musician. He played guitar. But he got an acting role on a film called 21 Jump Street. It was a TV show.
1: I remember it.
0: And he didn't really want to be an actor. But then he realized he was making a living, and that's when the money kind of got him. And then he decided he was going to pick and choose and really create his path and his destiny about the kind of art he wanted to put himself in. And I kind of look at my flow through these different bands that way, because if I wasn't in the cult, I might not have gone to Guns N' Roses, because that's where they saw me. There's a bit of cliques in rock and roll. You know, there's the Queens of the Stone Age and the Foo Fighters. They hang over in their own little territory. Certain musicians run in that circle. And then in the rock and roll, classic rock world, that's probably where I sit, somewhere in there. If I would have been in maybe, let's say, more of a hair metal band like Warrant or Poison or something, I wouldn't have gotten Guns N' Roses. They wouldn't even have picked up the phone, you know? No, but the Cult was a cool band. Cult was like, the band's cool. So that got me, of course, Velvet Revolver, because that was three of us from that. And at that particular time, Axl was calling himself Guns N' Roses. So me and Slash and Duff united. And it was time for us. We knew we needed to make a statement. And we did.

0: We had a good band, and that was the band that I really wanted to it to last. I really thought that was maybe could have been even, and I said this in the press, and someone was like, "No way, it could have been as good or as big as Guns N' Roses if we kept going." The thing about Guns N' Roses is they wrote that Appetite for Destruction album, that first record. I don't know. That's a tough one to beat, right?
1: Absolutely.
0: So that was a really great period of my life.
1: Do you get upset or regretful when one band ends for you and you're looking to go on to the next? And with whatever emotions are going through you at the time where you're exiting one and then there's that hiatus before you get into the next, do you ever start doubting yourself and think, oh, God, what if there isn't the next one? What am I going to do? Am I going to go back to pumping gas? Or how do you maintain that constant belief in yourself that there's more opportunity down the road?
0: That's part of my speech in my panel.
1: Is it?
0: Because it's about getting up and putting your trousers on. And I am a case study in hills and valleys, but I know the hills and I know the valleys. But the thing it's given me is an incredible amount of balance and really been able to decipher real people over fake ones. That's been the interesting educational factor of what I've gone through in my career, because there's a lot of people that you just don't need in your life. And once you start getting rid of people that aren't lifting you up, you get lifted up and more good people come in your life. You open the avenue for people that are going to resonate with you and bring you higher than when you hang with people that are just trying to drag you down. Or, you know, you're hanging with friends and they're just being negative. Oh, fuck Axel or whatever. And you're like, no,

0: remember when I drove to Hollywood, $40 station wagon. And where I've come, I own my own house. I have a good life. I've done well, and I've learned to negotiate for myself and rally for myself as a person. And in the business of rock and roll, I'm going to say this, but it's true. The guys that run this business, drummers are disposable in their mind. They don't care. All they care about is the lead guys that sell the ticket and the name of the band. And I think differently. I want to play with talented dudes. That gives me that youthful feeling that I always wanted, and that I always felt playing music when I was young. Yeah. That's what, you know, I'm 65 years old. I still feel like I'm 20-something sometimes.
1: Yeah, I'm like, I get it. I certainly get it. So, Matt, where did Kings of Chaos come from? What was the idea behind that?
0: I had another band. Another band.
1: Another band and another band and another band.
0: I had this crazy band called Camp Freddy. It was with me and Dave Navarro from Jane's Addiction. And we came up with it kind of on the fly. We were in Hollywood. Jane's Addiction was split up. I was between the Cult and, you know, hanging out. And we started doing these bucket list bands. And we were just playing all over the place. And we were just call people. You know, we had Robbie Williams play with us, the big pop star from England, and like Steven Tyler and Courtney Love. We became a well-known sort of party band doing like big events and Vegas crazy stuff. And it kind of ran its course. I'm like, I'm just going to do the kind of the same kind of vibe, but I'm just going to be the sole member. And that's when I came up with the name.

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And then I took it to South Africa twice, Slash, Duff,

0: Joe Elliott again, Robin Sander, Billy Gibbons, Steven Tyler. It was so much fun because we were just all hanging out. I just take care of my band.
1: So the band members are floating. You just call in whoever you want from your little black book of buddies and say, hey, you want to come with us on tour here or play gigs there? And they go, yeah, okay, we'll join you, Matt. Yeah?
0: Yeah, and I fly them on a flatbed seat. They get hummus dip, whatever they want from backstage or, you know, M&Ms with no, you know, I get them what they want. You know, every musician has a creature comfort.
1: Like what? Just tell me some of the weird ones you've come across.
0: Well, I mean, when I went to Africa, I got this massive list from Steven Tyler, even though he probably doesn't even know half of it. It's his people, you know?
1: Right.
0: I got him a 4,000 square foot room. I'll just call him Mr. Tylerico. Hello, Mr. Tylerico. It's concierge calling, and we just wanted to see if you found the baby elephant in the East Wing. He's like, what? I'd get him like, you know, Voss water in a glass bottle, and he wanted Egyptian cotton sheets and stuff like that. And the toilet bowl is 68 degrees.
1: Have most of your cronies sorted themselves out now from their youthful habits?
0: Yeah, I haven't touched a drink or a drug in 18 years.
1: So you're saying
0: all
1: the same?
0: My hair grew back. It's amazing.
1: Really?
0: I don't know. I was kind of a mess, but I say to people, you get a certain amount of alcohol to drink and drugs. You can do it all at once, or you can spread it out along it. And that particular kind of drinking is called moderation. Yeah. But you know what? Life is short.
1: What's on your set list for Kings of Chaos on the Rock Cruise?
0: My favorite ZZ Top stuff. All the early ZZ stuff. Glenn Hughes, Highway Star. I love playing Highway Star. And the Cheap Trick stuff. Probably one of my favorite singers of all time is Robin Sander. Dream Police, Surrender, I Want You to Want Me. Great song.

0: fun for everybody. Hey, I'll let you go, Matt. 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I tell you what, your mum had no reason to worry about you, did she? Turned out just fine.
1: Thank you very much. I appreciate it. Because it's a beautiful
2: day. Mm-hmm. 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

0: 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We sat down and talked it through.
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0: Hi there. If you're listening to us on your radio, you may not know that we are also streaming on the internet worldwide. Actually, we have more people listening to us around the world than we do in Aotearoa. So,
1: from Feature Story News in New Delhi, I'm Neha Punia. A senior Trump administration official says the US and Iran are still talking with technical discussions planned for the coming days, even as Iran's Revolutionary Guard launches missiles at American bases in the Gulf. Tammy Trujillo has more.
2: Tensions continue to flare as the U.S. and Iran exchange strikes in the Persian Gulf. Iran launched attacks on Bahrain and Kuwait following U.S. strikes and a further test of the fragile ceasefire agreement signed by both countries. The attacks come after U.S. forces carried out a second wave of strikes against Iran in response to Iranian drones targeting ships in the Strait of Hormuz. U.N. Ambassador Mike Waltz said the U.S. will militarily take down Iran's infrastructure if Tehran tries to control access to that key waterway.
3: The Iranian regime thinks for a second that President Trump is going to stand by while Iran continues to attack international shipping without a response, or our bases without a response. They're sadly mistaken.
2: He made the comment on Fox News Sunday.
1: Analysts say that U.S. President Donald Trump is facing mounting pressure to keep negotiations on track because of the upcoming midterms. Alistair D'Souza has more.
4: Trump is once again threatening to annihilate Iran since signing that interim deal about 10 days ago. Trump has said that he could resume military action on Iran, but this is his most menacing response since the ceasefire extension. Now, on a social media post, Trump warning Iran that there may come a point when the U.S. will no longer stay reasonable and will be forced to complete the job, referring, of course, to the U.S. bombings on Iran. He says, quote, "If that happens, Iran will no longer exists." Now, in April this year, Trump made a similar threat to Iran, saying a whole civilization will die tonight. But beyond all the tough talk, right, Trump wants this war in Iran over with. After all, a closed Strait of Hormuz means those higher prices at the pump, and that is not the economic story that Trump wants to be telling heading into the midterms in November. He needs trade flowing. He really needs some sort of win to sell to voters.
1: Meanwhile, an American judge has asked the Justice Department to explain why it decided to drop criminal charges against Indian billionaire Gautam Adani. The case had charged Adani with securities fraud and wire fraud stemming from an alleged bribery scheme. Adani denied all wrongdoing, but charges were dropped in May. Rebecca Bundon has more.
5: Shares in Adani's company slipped in morning trade because it appears that this case is not over yet. The US Justice Department had asked the court to dismiss its criminal case against Indian billionaire Gautam Adani. But US District Judge Nicholas Garofis is now saying that they need to explain to justify their decision to drop criminal charges against the Indian billionaire. Now, he's ordered the Justice Department to provide more details by the 13th of July.
1: From bureaus worldwide, this is FSN.

The Gabonese Cameroonian singer Vero Laren and Bongo Yaza from her album Ekai, Heritage. It's an album that was particularly noticed by Barry Vance when I played a track from it a couple of weeks ago on the show. The Ekang is a vast ethno-linguistic group of Bantu-speaking people native to Central Africa, taking in parts of Cameroon, Gabon, Equatorial Guinea and the Republic of the Congo. That is where we begin this week. Next, it is to Croatia and the DJ, Tom.

It's not just disco, it's discolo. Music based on the traditional communal colo dancing of Dalmatia and other parts of the Balkans. Tondini, Jelena Tondini, is a DJ from Rijeka on the northern Croatian coast. Her album Discolo and Funky Keka features the voice of Lucia Stepanović.

Sofia Rey from Argentina. Her album is Antonima, and I really should feature it before it gets much older. It's very enjoyable, very interesting, and sometimes a little challenging. Marciana is from Antonima. This week's featured album, as usual, I'll be playing four tracks, two in this hour and two in the next, is from Madamba, one of Mali's most respected djelimouso. The djelimouso is a hereditary griot singer whose role is to preserve history, genealogy, and moral instruction through the songs they sing. Madamba is a descendant of one of Bamako's most renowned griot families. Her father, Djeli Baba Sissoko, was chief griot of the Bamako region, and her aunt, Fanta Damba, is widely regarded as one of the great voices of Malian music. Madamba's new album, Ta Bolo Kura, is set to do very well indeed, and this is the first song from it for this week.

0: all sorts of sounds I was not expecting to hear when I put that album on to listen to it earlier in the week. It is the featured album this week, Tabolo Cura by Madamba. That's the first of the four tracks I'm playing, then Caddy. I'm Davy Sims, this is Around the World, and last week's featured album was from Catalena, who have released Kai Biblo as their new single.
1: Kai

I Be Blue. What Would Happen is the new single from Slovenia's Catalena, taken from Meja, last week's featured album. Then from Finland's Vilmaja and Lemenostajama, a wonderfully dense Finnish compound word that sits at the intersection of folklore and magic and earthly everyday language. The Lemenostajama is a figure from Finnish folklore, an old village wise woman who performs love-summoning magic. The word literally means a crone who raises or conjures love.

A strangely named band. Ow. That is A and O with a tilde over the, a little squiggle over the A. If there is a translation, it is to the from the Portuguese. They are a Lisbon-based trio blending Portuguese folk, Afro-Atlantic rhythms and electronic minimalism led by the vocalist Margarida Falcão, which is presumably where the ow comes from. That's Me Contenda, It Condemns Me. The next album is from Slavic. It's a new release on CPL Records. And when I opened the box that it came in and saw the title, 11 Songs of Love and Suffering, my heart sank just a little. Then I realized a couple of friends from Serbia are involved in the band. Anna and Marco are from Alice in Wonder Band. And my mood picked up quite considerably because they are a lot of fun. The other two members of the band are Julia Lewandowska and Wukash Malok. This is Apatia.

0: dobry.
1: Dzień dobry.
2: Slavik, a lot of clicking and slapping there you'll have noticed in the background, and that will be from Anna and Marco, who, as I said, are from Alice in Wonderland, and they spend a lot of time demonstrating and teaching and playing body as an instrument, so... and so on. They're very good at it. They're very, very entertaining when you see them live. So you can pick that up on that track, which is called Apatia, from 11 Songs of Love and Suffering. And on then to our featured album for this week. Madamba is the musician. Tabulukura is the album. And this is Angabara, the second track, with two more coming in part two.

The featured album this week on Around the World is Tabula Cura. It comes from Ma Damba, and that was Angabara. Ma Damba's early career included work with Case Made Diabate's ensemble, and later the group Amande Foley, before she established herself as a solo artist in the late 1990s. She has released loads of albums, including Nayarela in 1997 and Jerimuso in 2000, and contributed to the influential compilation Divas from Mali in 1998. Her music is rooted in the Mande griot tradition, performed with classical instruments such as the ngoni, played for decades by her late husband Mamaye Kouyaté, the kora, and the balafon. There'll be two more tracks in part two of the Round the World, and if you want to learn more, go to the show notes, davey.substack.com.

album. It's not due for release until September, but that track is currently available. Hooked in Yin Voi is the name of the song. Chanta Ve is the name of the album. And it'll be eventually released by Saigon Soul Revival, a band I really enjoy their music. Limoncello are a duo from Northern Ireland. They have an album called Perfect Place. This is Articulate Animal.

an album we will be delving more deeply into in weeks to come. It is called Perfect Place. It is by Limoncello, and that is Articulate Animal. The cover of Songlines magazine this month, it's sort of the Bible of world music, is an old black and white photograph of the English band Pentangle and an announcement inside that yet again there is another folk revival. I'm delighted about both, and it also gives me an excuse to play this.

Way back in 1969 to 1971, that song was the theme tune for a TV series called Take Three Girls. It is by Pentangle. Life Flight is the name, and it was on an album called Basket of Light.

rather unexpected combination of talents there. David Byrne with Natalia Lafourcade and the Mexican Institute of Sound. David Byrne and Natalia Lafourcade have worked together recently, but the Mexican Institute of Sound is rather the outlier there. Very, very interesting experimental band from duo. I don't think they even are a full band from Mexico. They have their own album out at the moment with the Meridian Brothers. The single from Byrne, Lafourcade and the Institute of Sound is Cuál Es La Raison. The Mexican Institute of Sound and Meridian Brothers album is Ruido Tovar. To end part one of Around the World, this is Cumbaya del Lobo.

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That's teldave, teldave.co.nz, or phone 027-222-1159. This information is brought to you by Teldave Communications Limited. 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

world. Welcome to part two of Around the World. I'm Davey Sims, and I've come to that album a little bit late. It has been on release for a while. It's from Sahad. The album is called African West Station, and that track was Vultures. The Brazilian singer-songwriter Dorea blends MPB, Brazilian pop music, samba, soul, and contemporary indie pop on his new album, O Que Mais Você Quer Saber de Mim. This is Essa Pressa.

There are two music charts that are worth keeping an eye on if you enjoy the music that I play here on the show. This is Around the World. I'm Davey Sims. And one of them is the Trans Global Music Charts, which publishes the beginning of each month. And you can sign up to that for a monthly email. You just do a search for Trans Global Music Chart. The other is the one that I subscribe to, the one that I make nominations to every month, along with 39 other music journalists, music producers, presenters, and that is World Music Chart Europe. You'll find that at wmce.de. And each month, they also send an email of the new chart. On the World Music Chart Europe already for this month, and hopefully for next month too, is Doria's album, OK, Mais Voice Quer Saber Jamim, and from that album, that was Essa Pressa.

A fabulous and terribly underrated album. It is called Barumba. It is by Balu, and that was Ya Nzambe. The featured album this week comes from Ma Damba, one of the great voices of Malian music, a great griot singer. Her album is Ta Bulukura, and this is Bakari Jan.

If you've just dropped in on the show, you're very welcome, first and foremost, if you can't hang around for long, but you like the music that I'm playing. I'm here at this time every week playing lots of it for 2 hours. And if you want to find out more about the music, and in particular the featured album this week, I've just played a track from it, then you can go to davey.substack.com for the show notes. The track was called Bakri Jan, and it was from Ta Bolo Kora by Matt Damba. And there's a short article about Matt Damba on the show notes.

The New Era Quartets. They are, as you might expect, a four-piece with backgrounds in classical music. They are a chamber quartet. They're based in Trieste in Italy, but the music of their first album is the music of the Balkans, and especially Bosnia's Sevda music. They've recorded Bridge to Sevda in Mostar, in the legendary Pavarotti Music Centre, and one of the people driving the project is Dragi Šestić, the man behind Mostar Sevda Reunion. That song, Što te nema, Why Are You Not Here, is one of the most iconic Sevdalinka laments. There is a particularly moving version of the song on Mostar Sevda Reunion's Tales from a Forgotten City. New Era Quartet's Bridge to Sevda is on Draghi's Snail Records.

You might remember a very successful album from last year called Tomorrow. It was by Kase Mari Diabate. It was his final recordings, which were completed as an album posthumously. Well, the guitar riffs were provided by Gaouso Sobra Kouyaté, a virtuoso Malian guitarist, composer and band leader. Nayaba is from his solo album, just out on One World Records. It's called Sobra Dance, and Sobra, the nickname, is a reference to Gaouso's family ancestral village, to where, it is said, he often returns for inspiration.

Oaxaca is a culturally rich state in southern Mexico, known for its traditions, its archaeology and crafts, and if you feel like a holiday, its Pacific beaches. And the Mexican singer Lila Downs is known for fusing Oaxacan indigenous traditions with cumbia, bolero, and contemporary Latin pop. La Pachota is from Cambayas Mi Mundo, and it references the sacred ceiba tree, a symbol of community protection. Cambayas Mi Mundo was released at the end of May. The featured album this week is Ta Bolo Cura. It comes from Madamba. This is the final track for this week, but of course more tracks in weeks to come. Le Munu.

Every week on Around the World, I play four tracks from a featured album, usually a new album, sometimes an album you are unlikely to hear otherwise, but I think you'll be hearing a lot more of that one when the World Music Charts Europe is published at the beginning of the month. I am hoping, fingers crossed, and I am expecting that that album will be very well placed in the World Music Charts Europe. Tabula Cura is by Mad Damba, and that was Lemonou.

Las Panteras from Cuba. Their album Hasta Cuando was released round about this time last year, but it is getting another push, no doubt for the summery sounds that it produces. That is Yeri Yeri Boom. This has been Around the World. I'm Davey Sims. It's a Slice Audio production. I will be back next time with more music from wherever I can find it around the planet. The last track on this show is Angelique Kidjo, Jerusalema, from her album Hope. Until next time, take care.

0: As darkness falls and the temperatures go down, don't give in to the dark side. 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
1: From Feature Story News in New Delhi, I'm Neha Punia. A senior Trump administration official says the US and Iran are still talking with technical discussions planned for the coming days, even as Iran's Revolutionary Guard launches missiles at American bases in the Gulf. Tammy Trujillo has more.
2: Tensions continue to flare as the U.S. and Iran exchange strikes in the Persian Gulf. Iran launched attacks on Bahrain and Kuwait following U.S. strikes and a further test of the fragile ceasefire agreement signed by both countries. The attacks come after U.S. forces carried out a second wave of strikes against Iran in response to Iranian drones targeting ships in the Strait of Hormuz. U.N. Ambassador Mike Waltz said the U.S. will militarily take down Iran's infrastructure if Tehran tries to control access to that key waterway.
3: The Iranian regime thinks for a second that President Trump is going to stand by while Iran continues to attack international shipping without a response, or our bases without a response. They're sadly mistaken.
2: He made the comment on Fox News Sunday.
1: Analysts say that U.S. President Donald Trump is facing mounting pressure to keep negotiations on track because of the upcoming midterms. Alistair D'Souza has more.
4: Trump is once again threatening to annihilate Iran since signing that interim deal about 10 days ago. Trump has said that he could resume military action on Iran, but this is his most menacing response since the ceasefire extension. Now, on a social media post, Trump warning Iran that there may come a point when the U.S. will no longer stay reasonable and will be forced to complete the job, referring, of course, to the U.S. bombings on Iran. He says, quote, "If that happens, Iran will no longer exists." Now, in April this year, Trump made a similar threat to Iran, saying a whole civilization will die tonight. But beyond all the tough talk, right, Trump wants this war in Iran over with. After all, a closed Strait of Hormuz means those higher prices at the pump, and that is not the economic story that Trump wants to be telling heading into the midterms in November. He needs trade flowing. He really needs some sort of win to sell to voters.
1: Meanwhile, an American judge has asked the Justice Department to explain why it decided to drop criminal charges against Indian billionaire Gautam Adani. The case had charged Adani with securities fraud and wire fraud stemming from an alleged bribery scheme. Adani denied all wrongdoing, but charges were dropped in May. Rebecca Bundon has more.
5: Shares in Adani's companies slipped in morning trade because it appears that this case is not over yet. The US Justice Department had asked the court to dismiss its criminal case against Indian billionaire Gautam Adani, but US District Judge Nicholas Garofis is now saying that they need to explain to justify their decision to drop criminal charges against the Indian billionaire. Now, he's ordered the Justice Department to provide more details by the 13th of July.
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6: With FSN Spotlight, I'm Simon Marks. With more today on the life and death struggle continuing in Venezuela to try and reach people trapped in the rubble of last week's twin earthquakes. Tens of thousands of people are still missing. The devastation is so substantial that many buildings in the capital Caracas have still not had any rubble removed, and with each passing hour, hope fades that survivors can still be found. Finley Adams-Brown is a global disaster management coordinator working in the humanitarian aid sector.
7: It's a critical situation already, a country in a region that's depleted on resources, and then add into the midst of that two earthquakes of the likes that haven't been seen for over a century. And also it's the depth of those earthquakes. They're reported as shallow, meaning that energy is far more present than a far deeper one, which the energy may have dissipated. So what that looks like from an impact on infrastructure, hospitals, water, sanitation, etc., is substantial. And the population that are affected, you're looking at half of the Venezuelan population of approximately 30 million, 16 million of those will have felt the impact of the initial earthquakes, but also the tremors felt since.
6: More than 30 international search and rescue teams are working in the rubble, while the US has committed $150 million in aid and is preparing a further package worth hundreds of millions more. With FSN Spotlight, I'm Simon Marks.
1: The main news again. A senior Trump administration official says the US and Iran are still talking with technical talks planned for the coming days, even as Iran's Revolutionary Guard launches missiles at American bases in the Gulf. Analysts say U.S. President Donald Trump faces mounting pressure to keep negotiations on track ahead of midterms. An American judge has asked the Justice Department to explain why it decided to drop criminal charges against Indian billionaire Gautam Adani. And that is the latest feature story news. Neha Punia reports.
8: 7 degrees.

Welcome to Banks Peninsula. Hope you're enjoying your drive through our countryside. 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If necessary, please pull over to allow faster drivers to pass you safely. 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

welcome in. You know, as the years go by, Oldies Radio on your local Oldies Radio station changes. I overheard my neighbor listening to the local Oldies station here while working outside, and it's now the 80s and 90s, and I'm thinking, that's not Oldies. This show is Oldies, the 50s, 60s, 70s, and 80s. But those are the decades that gave us the songs that will stand the test of time. We'll listen to some of them and talk about them a little bit here on Let the Good Times Roll, hosted by an oldie like me, Mark Nielsen. Our second hour theme hour this week, Musical Siblings. Our first hour jumper on the decade starts now.

The Drifters, 1960, the year for this magic moment. Benny King on lead vocals, top 20 on the pop chart. And getting the good times rolling this week with a magic moment captured in the studio. The Rolling Stones from 71 Sticky Fingers. And Can't You Hear Me Knockin'? It started with Keith Richards doing some open tuning on its guitar. Comes up with that riff. Starts to swing it. And Charlie Watts picks up the groove on the drums. And they're thinking, hey, this is some groove. Song was recorded in one take, with the jam in the second part of the song being a happy accident. The band had assumed that the tape machine had been stopped. Originally, they were going to end the song before the jam started, but they were so pleased with the jam, they decided to leave it in. Besides the Stones on that record, you've got Bobby Keys on saxophone, Billy Preston on the organ, and producer Jimmy Miller on the maracas. Always love that one from the Stones. Can't You Hear Me Knocking? But here's the Thompson Twins. Two guys, one girl, nobody with the last name of Thompson, and nobody a twin. Love this one, though, from 84, their biggest hit, Hold Me Now, top 5 US, UK, New Zealand, and Australia.

0: Yeah,
1: glissando's a plenty on that one from Warren Miller, rockabilly artist from Philadelphia. Wash my face, brush my teeth, slick it up my hair, go to pick up my baby, but she's no longer there. Everybody's got a baby but me. Warren Miller from 58. It did not chart, but I like that one. It's The Doors. Robbie Krieger had written this music. The band rehearsed it, and it was really cooking, but Jim Morrison wasn't around to add vocals. The band said, oh, the heck with it. Let's record it. He'll come up with something. He did. Peace Frog, The Doors, 1970.

The Ronettes. Ronnie Spector nailed the lead vocal in a single take. It was her favorite Ronettes record and their biggest success since Be My Baby the year before. Walking in the Rain, the name of that one, written by Barry Mann, Cynthia Weil, and Phil Spector. And top 30 in 64. Well, this one top 10 in the UK in 81. It's British hard rock singer Graham Bonnet. Lead singer for Rainbow for a time in Alcatraz, but singing solo here, here's Night Games.

0: counting down the reasons, or counting up rather, 16 reasons why she's kind of fond of you. That's Connie Stevens, TV and film star who found fame starring in Hawaiian Eye in 59, a popular TV detective show with Robert Conrad. She even got a phone call from Elvis Presley while she was on set filming Hawaiian Eye. He wanted to swing by and pick her up and take her to a party. He did, and they dated for a while. Maybe he gave her some singing lessons, as Connie dabbled in music too. She had a couple top 10 records, but that was her biggest, 16 Reasons, top 5 in 59. And let me give you 16 reasons why you should stay tuned for the second hour theme hour, about 30 minutes from now. About 16 great songs by musical siblings on the playlist. So these are not songs by groups where the members of that group are brothers and sisters, but rather these are solo hits by the brother and or sister. Or in one case, I've got a song by a band that includes a sibling to a famous performer. So we'll put these unrelated songs together in a set because the performers are related. They're brothers or sisters. So last week, for Father's Day, we did famous fathers and their sons or daughters who sang carrying on the family talent. So I thought it fitting to follow this week with brothers and sisters who found success in the music business as solo artists. At least it's their solo records that we're going to be listening to next hour in our second hour theme hour here on Let the Good Times Roll, goodtimesrollradio.com. Thank you so much for listening in this week. My name is Mark Nielsen. Well, that music means it's time for the Just for Fun trivia question. That's right, we've got a theme song. We do this at the bottom of the first hour each week. I'll give you the answer in a minute, so it truly is just for fun, especially if you know the right answer. Here's your question. Since we're going to be listening to musical siblings in the second hour theme hour, this question is apropos. Mark spoke French. All right, here we go. What show did Donny Osmond make his TV debut on? What show did Donny Osmond make his TV debut on? That's right, I'm ending that sentence on a preposition. But it's a question. Can you do that on a question, end it with a preposition? I don't know, but we did. And while you're ruminating, let's do this.
1: People see me, but they just don't know.

Now our just for fun trivia question. I don't know if I need to read it a third time since I just read it twice about a minute ago. But what show did Donny Osmond make his TV debut on? Well, the date was December 2nd, 1962. Five-year-old Donny Osmond came out to join his four older brothers. And the five Osmond brothers sang, "Yes, Sir, That's My Baby," an old standard, on the Andy Williams Show. So let's do this one from Andy Williams, his signature song. Here's Moon River from '62.

become Ray Goodman and Brown, have a hit with Special Lady. But in the 70s, they were the Moments, had a hit with Love on a Two-Way Street. And teaming up there with the Whatnots, a soul group from Baltimore. So you got the Moments and the Whatnots together at last for that top five song in the UK in 74 called Girls. Well, let's jump now to the 80s. I remember hearing this one on the radio when I was living in Cleveland, Ohio, listening to powerhouse FM rocker WMMS. They were including in the mix a lot of the MTV New Wave stuff by 1983. This one not a big hit here in the States, just 73, but top five in Australia, top 20 UK. Always like this one. Here's the British band Hazy Fantasy and Shiny Shiny.

going back to 51 for that one. Maybe the first rock and roll record. It was the first record to mention rockin' and rollin' in the lyrics. And one of the first R&B records to cross over to the pop chart, where it was top 20 in 51. The dominoes right there, including Clyde McFadder, who'd later leave the band to form the Drifters. But that wasn't Clyde's tenor singing lead there. That was Bill Brown's bass voice, pushing the limits maybe of what was deemed acceptable back then. And 60 Minute Man. Now from 60 Minute Man to Secret Agent Man, here's Johnny Rivers from that undercover year of 66.

Well, you might have been listening to that one trying to figure out who is that. It sounds vaguely familiar, maybe. It was on FM rock stations in the 70s, at least the ones I was listening to. Sounds a bit super trampy, maybe. But that was Andy Pratt, a singer-songwriter, multi-instrumentalist from Boston. Made a number of experimental records, but that one, Avengin' Annie, the name of that one, and the closest Andy ever came to a hit. It peaked at 78 on the Hot 173. Well, Smokey Robinson wrote this one originally for Kim Carnes, which is ironic because it was her Betty Davis eyes that kept Smokey from reaching number one in 81. It was his highest charting solo hit, Just Being With You.

0: Yeah, number two in the U.S. and number two in Ireland as well. Number one in the U.K., New Zealand, top 20 Australia. The show heard on the radio in all of those countries. Heard in Holland too, but I don't have any song information for Holland on that one. Smokey Robinson, his biggest solo hit, bigger than Tears of a Clown even, Being With You from 81. And good to be with you as we get ready for our second hour theme hour this week. Solo songs by artists that are related as siblings, brothers and sisters. So we'll hear songs by each brother and or sister. That's musical siblings, we'll call it, in our second hour theme hour. That's next. My name is Mark Nielsen. Hey, thank you so much for listening to Let the Good Times Roll.
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And welcome back. It is Let the Good Times Roll. My name is Mark Nielsen. Thank you so much for being here. It's time for our second hour theme hour. Last week for Father's Day, we did famous singing fathers and their famous singing kids. We had Frank and Nancy Sinatra, John and Julian Lennon, Johnny and Roseanne Cash, and many more. If you missed it, check it out at the show archives page at goodtimesrollradio.com. But keeping it in the family for this week, although not the same families that I just mentioned, but families where a few of the kids are famous singers. So famous singing siblings, brothers and sisters. And these aren't songs by groups where the members are brothers and or sisters, but songs by those brothers and sisters as solo artists. Except in this first example, we've got two brothers who are members of different groups. First up, Paul McCartney. Here he is with his band Wings from 75. And this song he sings about Brother Michael. Well, younger Brother Michael was a performer as well. He was a member of the Liverpool comedy poetry music group The Scaffold. In 62, he changed his name to Mike McGear so as not to appear to be riding his brother's coattails. And that band, Scaffold, had a number one single in the UK at Christmas 1968 called Lily the Pink. We'll hear it after this one from Mike's big brother, Paul.

Now taking an older folk song called The Ballad of Lydia Pinkham and updating it to 1968, Lily the Pink, the name of that one, not only number one in the UK, but number one in Ireland, number one in New Zealand, Australia, number two in Holland. Graham Nash on backing vocals, Reg Dwight too, as Elton John was known in 68. Paul McCartney's younger brother Mike, a member of that group, The Scaffold, although I'm not sure which voice in there was Mike's. So both McCartney boys had number one songs with their respective groups. Now, James Taylor comes from a musical family. We'll hear from brother Livingston Taylor. Andrew James here from 71. When you're

First Time Love, top 40 song in 1980 for Livingston Taylor, younger brother of James Taylor. And David Cassidy now, his biggest solo hit was this top 10, Cherish in 71. Cherish.

0: Sean Cassidy, younger brother of heartthrob David Cassidy, covering the Crystals from 63 right there, Sean, is to do Run Run. It was number one here in the States in 77 for Sean. Can you believe it? Yeah, we're not proud of that one. David, of course, a member of the Partridge Family, and Sean on TV in the Hardy Boys Mysteries. Now let's listen to Loretta Lynn tell her story, eventually led to a movie. That's from 1970.
1: Well,

Yeah, those two are sisters, Crystal Gale and Loretta Lynn. Crystal there with the top five Donut Make My Brown Eyes Blue from 77. And Donut Make Her Black Hair Long. Her hair is still long, down to her ankles these days, at least judging by the recent picture online I'm looking at here. Crystal, 5'2" and eyes of brown. So that's just about what? Just about five feet of hair, I'd say, on Crystal Gale these days. And Crystal's big sister, Loretta Lynn, she's no longer with us, but Loretta left behind some great music like that one. Coal Miner's Daughter, number one country in 1970. Well, playing songs by musical siblings in our second hour theme hour. Probably sounds a lot better than songs by non-musical siblings. I mean, you've been to karaoke night, right? It's Let the Good Times Roll. My name is Mark Nielsen. Let's do a set from the Jacksons. Here's Michael.

The Jackson siblings, or some of them anyway, Michael, Janet, and Jermaine, who were Bad, Nasty, and Serious, respectively, in that set. Jermaine Jackson right there, Let's Get Serious, Top 10, 1980. And Janet, Miss Jackson, If You're Nasty. Before that, love that one from 86. It was top five. And Michael, at the start, maybe you've heard of him. He was Bad, allegedly. In 87, it was number one. Well, the other musical family we heard on our radios and saw on our TVs in the 70s were the Osmonds. Teen idol Donny Osmond crooning to the prepubescent girls here in 72.

0: Donnie and Marie in that set. They had their own TV show on ABC, a variety show called Donnie and Marie from 76 to 79. Marie, not part of the Osmonds band, those were her brothers, but when she decided to try her luck in singing, she was managed by Mike Kerb, a record executive who had managed brother Donnie's solo career. Paper Roses, her debut single right there, number one country in 73, top five pop. And Donnie at the start with Puppy Love, that was top five in 72.
1: And now for something completely different.
0: Yeah, let's turn now to a pair of brothers about as far from the Osmonds as you can get. These guys did not make their cute and cuddly debut on the Andy Williams Show. Talking about Johnny Winter and his younger brother, Edgar Winter, both born in Beaumont, Texas in the 40s. They were both nurtured at an early age by their parents in musical pursuits. Their dad was a musician, played saxophone and guitar, sang at churches, weddings, and club gatherings. Both brothers born albino, which made for some memorable album covers. Johnny leaned a little bit more blues. Edgar liked the blues, but was more straight-ahead rock and roll. So let's start with this one from Johnny Winter, still alive and well from 73. This one starts off with some studio chatter.
2: I'm hungry. Let's do this.
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0: Yeah, I remember the first time I heard that song on the radio. I was sitting in the school library at my junior high school. They sometimes had the local FM rock station on at low volume in the background. And I heard that synthesizer part for the first time from a distance, and I was like, what is happening here? What is that? I'd never heard anything
1: Hello,
0: like
1: this
0: that
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4: Hello and welcome to my Blues Cafe with me, Steve James. I have a full hour of the blues lined up for you today. And if you love the blues, you're exactly in the right place. I've some great artists coming up. I've got Government Mule, Joe Bonamassa, Alice Armstrong and Gary B.B. Coleman, just to name a few. And my artist of the week this week is Joanne Shaw Taylor from her album called Black and Gold. So that all adds up to a lot of blues to fit in 1 hour. So sit back with me, Steve James, and enjoy the ride. And to start the show today, Government Mule is an American Southern Rock jam band. Formed in 1994 as a side project of the Allman Brothers Band guitarist Warren Hayes and bassist Alan Woody. So, the band released their debut album, Government Mule, in 1995 and have since released an additional 9 studio albums. The band's first ever blues album, Heavy Load Blues, was released on Friday, November the 12th on Fantasy Records. So from the album, here is Government Mule with a song called Hole in My Soul.

And that was Government Mule there with a song called Hole in My Soul. On the 23rd of February 2024, Joe Bonamassa released a new single called 24 Hours Blues. The full album, called Live at the Hollywood Bowl with Orchestra, was released on May the 17th, 2024, via J&R Adventures, which is Joe Bonamassa's own record label. So, from that very album, here is Joe Bonamassa with a song called 24 Hours Blues, and this one is with orchestra.

Well, there it was. That was Joe Bonamassa there with 24 Hour Blues. And you're listening to the Blues Cafe with me, Steve James. And remember, if you'd like me to play your favourite blues song, or you'd just like me to dedicate a song to someone, then all you've got to do is to go to my website, stevejamesblues.com. There you'll find a request form. Fill that in with the name of the song and the artist performing it, and I'll play your choice on a future show. Also, if you're a blues artist that wants to contribute to the show, then again, please go to my website, stevejamesblues.com. There you'll find an artist page. Just let me know how to get some of your work and also a bit about yourself, and then I'll feature you on a future show. And one of the regular features on the show is Artist of the Week. And this week it's Joanne Shaw Taylor from her album called Black and Gold. For the album, she reunites with producer Kevin Shirley. The album showcases Taylor's bold creativity, blending blues rock with influences from Americana, indie rock and retro 80s pop. Black and Gold offers a mix of ballads and hard-hitting rock tracks. So from that very album, here is Joanne Shaw Taylor with Hell of a Good Time.

And that was Joanne Shaw Taylor there with a song called Hell of a Good Time. And Joanne Shaw Taylor is my artist of the week this week, so more from her later on in the show. Alice Armstrong is a multi-award nominated singer-songwriter entertainer from Surrey, UK, known for her impressive vocal range, dynamic songwriting and a stunning stage presence. Her single called Life I Choose is a nod to old school Chicago blues ballads. It's beautifully crafted, a tear-soaked lament of regret, looking back over a tough life of careless decisions, inspired by blues legends Etta James and Freddie King. So that really is the stuff blues is made of, isn't it? So here she is. This is Alice Armstrong with Life I Choose.

And that's Alice Armstrong there with a song called Life I Choose. And you're listening to The Blues Cafe with me, Steve James. Time now for a regular feature that I put into the show each week. It's the something old, something new, maybe borrowed, but always blue. Here we look at a blues tune recorded in the past and then the same song, re-recorded more recently by a different artist. It's actually a feature in the show that I would like you to contribute to. So what about if you have an idea for the same song by two artists? Maybe the original, then a second version covered by a current artist. Then go to my website, stevejamesblues.com. There you'll find a request page. Just fill that in with the name of the song and the two artists performing it, and I'll feature your choice in a future show. So the song today is The Sky Is Crying. Now, I know I featured this song quite recently, but I found another great version of it. Well, I didn't find it. One of you, the listeners, did. So anyway, let me carry on. So The Sky Is Crying is a blues standard that was originally recorded by Elmore James in 1959. So I'm going to start just by refreshing your mind about the Elmore James song. So here he is. This is Elmore James with his version of The Sky Is Crying.

Well, that was Elmer James there with his version of The Sky Is Crying. Now, for a different version of the song, I have to thank Mary Ann, who emailed the Blues Cafe with a suggestion that I play The Sky Is Crying by Gary B.B. Coleman. And thank you very much for that suggestion, Mary Ann. So let me tell you a bit about Gary B.B. Coleman. He was born on the 1st of January 1947 and was an American soul blues guitarist, singer and songwriter. Originally, he was a local musician and he turned into a blues promoter and session musician. And he recorded his debut album in 1986, which was released by Ikeban Records. He issued several other albums and produced most of Ikeban's blues catalogue until his death in 1994. On many occasions, Coleman also undertook multi-instrumentalist duties in the recording studio. And he produced a really nice version of The Sky Is Crying. So, here is Gary B.B. Coleman with The Sky Is Crying.

Well, and there it was. That was Gary Beebe Coleman there with his version of The Sky is Crying. And I really like that version, so a big thanks to Marianne for putting that version my way. And you're listening to The Blues Cafe with me, Steve James. Time now for our weekly feature called Joker in the Pack. This is a regular feature in the show where every week I play a tune that's not necessarily blues. It's just a song that I love and I want to share with you. So as the weeks go by, I get to play you some non-blues tunes that exposes my very broad musical taste, bit by bit. This week's Joker is Set Fire to the Rain, and it's sung by Ruthie Foster. She was born February the 10th, 1964, and is an American singer-songwriter of blues and folk music. She draws her inspiration from gospel and blues to jazz, folk and soul. She has often been compared to Bonnie Raitt and Aretha Franklin. She's been nominated for multiple Grammy Awards for Best Blues Album and Best Contemporary Blues Album, and won her first Grammy on February the 2nd, 2025. So in 2012, blues singer Ruthie Foster recorded the Adele song on her Let It Burn album, and I think she does a great job of it. So here is my Joker in the Pack this week. This one is probably a little bit nearer to blues than most of my choices. But here she is. This is Ruthie Foster with Set Fire to the Rain.

And that's Ruthie Foster there with Set Fire to the Rain. And that was my joker in the pack this week, a song that's not always blues, but one that I want to share with you. So I hope you enjoyed that one with me. Time now for a second song from my artist of the week, Joanne Shaw Taylor, from her album called Black and Gold. Here she is with the title track called Black and Gold.

And that was Joanne Shaw Taylor there with Black and Gold. And Joanne Shaw Taylor has been my Artist of the Week this week. The album, Almost Exactly, was released by the Cinelli Brothers on the 27th of January 2024. It's the fourth studio album from the band. The band's producer and main composer, Marcio Cinelli, has teamed up with the New York City Hudson Valley music producer and acclaimed drummer, Rich Pagano. Rich was intrigued after hearing of the Cinelli Brothers being of European origin and coming second in the International Blues Challenge in Memphis, Tennessee. After being sent the band's latest demo and hearing their roots music influences and compelling vocals, he was sold on working with them. The result is the album, Almost Exactly. And from that very album, here is the Cinelli Brothers with Ain't Blue, But I Sigh.

Well, that's the Cinelli brothers there with Ain't Blue But I Sigh. But looking at the time, I'm going to have to bring today's show to a close. My name's Steve James and you've been listening to my Blues Cafe. So thank you for joining me for the last hour. It's been my pleasure to bring the blues to you. So have a great week and stay safe. And I'm going to catch you the same time, same place next week for some more great blues. And to play us out of the show today, I've got John Mayall with Gary Moore with a song called If I Don't Get Home. My name's Steve James, and I will catch you very soon.

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1: From Feature Story News in Brussels, I'm William Denslow. A contingent of 100 US Air Force personnel has arrived in Venezuela to help repair the earthquake-damaged airport in Caracas, as the death toll from last week's twin quakes rose to 1,450. Residents in the worst-hit areas say they've been left largely to fend for themselves. Catherine Ellis is a reporter in Caracas.
2: People there are telling me, even in some areas, that today is the first day they've actually seen government authorities actually there. A lot of people are actually just using their bare hands or spades to try and get to people that they know that are still trapped underneath, basically. To begin with, there was just panic and anguish and trying to look for people. But as the days have gone on, definitely in the last couple of days, people are getting very frustrated and very angry.
1: Pakistan's carried out overnight airstrikes and ground operations inside Afghanistan. Local officials claim at least 36 civilians have been killed. Islamabad says the strikes were a direct response to a coordinated assault on a Pakistan Rangers headquarters in Karachi on Saturday that killed three soldiers. The escalation breaks roughly a month of relative calm and comes after multiple rounds of internationally mediated peace talks. Hira Mustafa reports from Islamabad.
3: The action follows a Saturday attack in Karachi by Jamaat-ul-Ahrar, a Taliban faction on a Rangers camp that killed three security personnel and three militants and injured four others. Afghanistan has condemned the strikes, with spokesperson Zabiullah Mujahid accusing Pakistan of hitting civilian areas. Tensions between the two countries have remained high since 2021, with Islamabad alleging Afghan soil is used for attacks, a charge Kabul denies.
1: A senior Trump administration official says the US and Iran are still talking, with technical discussions on implementing the memorandum of understanding expected, despite the two sides exchanging strikes over recent days. The Revolutionary Guards warned that violating the ceasefire will lead to a complete halt of the diplomatic process. Analysts say US President Donald Trump faces mounting pressure to keep negotiations on track ahead of November's midterm elections. From Washington, Alistair D'Souza reports.
4: Trump wants this war in Iran over with. After all, a closed Strait of Hormuz means those higher prices at the pump, and that is not the economic story that Trump wants to be telling heading into the midterms in November. He needs trade flowing. He really needs some sort of win to sell to voters. So despite all this fire and fury, analysts say that Trump still has every incentive, really, to keep talking.
1: And senior EU and Chinese officials are holding talks today in an effort to de-escalate rising trade tensions. The EU's good trades deficit with China hit around $412 billion last year. And European leaders recently instructed the European Commission to draw up proposals to better protect the bloc's economic interests. From bureaus worldwide, this is FSN.
5: With FSN Spotlight, I'm Simon Marks, with more today on the life and death struggle continuing in Venezuela to try and reach people trapped in the rubble of last week's twin earthquakes. Tens of thousands of people are still missing. The devastation is so substantial that many buildings in the capital Caracas have still not had any rubble removed, and with each passing hour, hope fades that survivors can still be found. Finlay Adams-Brown is a global disaster management coordinator working in the humanitarian aid sector.
6: It's a critical situation. Already a country in a region that's depleted on resources, and then add into the midst of that two earthquakes of the likes that haven't been seen for over a century. And also it's the depth of those earthquakes. They're reported as shallow, meaning that energy is far more present than a far deeper one, which the energy may have dissipated. So what that looks like from an impact on infrastructure, hospitals, water, sanitation, etc., is substantial. And the population that are affected, you're looking at half of the Venezuelan population of approximately 30 million, 16 million of those will have felt the impact of the initial earthquakes, but also the tremors felt since.
5: More than 30 international search and rescue teams are working in the rubble, while the US has committed $150 million in aid and is preparing a further package worth hundreds of millions more.
1: The main news again. A contingent of 100 US Air Force personnel has arrived in Venezuela to help repair the earthquake-damaged airport in Caracas. Comes as the death toll from last week's twin quakes rose to 1,450. Pakistan's carried out overnight airstrikes and ground operations inside Afghanistan. Local officials claim at least 36 civilians have been killed. And senior EU and Chinese officials are holding talks today in an effort to de-escalate rising trade tensions. And that's the latest feature story news. William Denslow reporting.
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Hope you're enjoying your drive through our countryside. 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If necessary, please pull over to allow faster drivers to pass you safely. Remember to keep left and use your directional indicators to give other drivers plenty of warning of your intentions. Drive safely and enjoy yourselves.

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0: 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We've sat down and talked it through.
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1: From Feature Story News in Brussels, I'm William Denslow. A contingent of 100 US Air Force personnel has arrived in Venezuela to help repair the earthquake-damaged airport in Caracas, as the death toll from last week's twin quakes rose to 1,450. Residents in the worst-hit areas say they've been left largely to fend for themselves. Catherine Ellis is a reporter in Caracas.
2: People there are telling me, even in some areas, that today is the first day they've actually seen government authorities actually there. A lot of people are actually just using their bare hands or spades to try and get to people that they know that are still trapped underneath, basically. To begin with, there was just panic and anguish and trying to look for people. But as the days have gone on, definitely in the last couple of days, people

0: are getting very frustrated and very angry.
1: Pakistan's carried out overnight airstrikes and ground operations inside Afghanistan. Local officials claim at least 36 civilians have been killed. Islamabad says the strikes were a direct response to a coordinated assault on a Pakistan Rangers headquarters in Karachi on Saturday that killed three soldiers. The escalation breaks roughly a month of relative calm and comes after multiple rounds of internationally mediated peace talks. Hira Mustafa reports from Islamabad.
2: The action follows a Saturday attack in Karachi by Jamaat-ul-Ahrar, a Taliban faction on a Rangers camp that killed three security personnel and three militants and injured four others. Afghanistan has condemned the strikes, with spokesperson Zabiullah Mujahid accusing Pakistan of hitting civilian areas. Tensions between the two countries have remained high since 2021, with Islamabad alleging Afghan soil is used for attacks, a charge Kabul denies.
1: A senior Trump administration official says the US and Iran are still talking, with technical discussions on implementing the memorandum of understanding expected, despite the two sides exchanging strikes over recent days. The Revolutionary Guards warned that violating the ceasefire will lead to a complete halt of the diplomatic process. Analysts say US President Donald Trump faces mounting pressure to keep negotiations on track ahead of November's midterm elections. From Washington, Alistair D'Souza reports.
3: Trump wants this war in Iran over with. After all, a closed Strait of Hormuz means those higher prices at the pump, and that is not the economic story that Trump wants to be telling heading into the midterms in November. He needs trade flowing. He really needs some sort of win to sell to voters. So despite all this fire and fury, analysts say that Trump still has every incentive, really, to keep talking.
1: And senior EU and Chinese officials are holding talks today in an effort to de-escalate rising trade tensions. The EU's good trades deficit with China hit around $412 billion last year. And European leaders recently instructed the European Commission to draw up proposals to better protect the bloc's economic interests. From bureaus worldwide, this is FSN.
4: With FSN Spotlight, I'm Simon Marks, with more today on the life and death struggle continuing in Venezuela to try and reach people trapped in the rubble of last week's twin earthquakes. Tens of thousands of people are still missing. The devastation is so substantial that many buildings in the capital Caracas have still not had any rubble removed, and with each passing hour, hope fades that survivors can still be found. Finley Adams-Brown is a global disaster management coordinator working in the humanitarian aid sector.
5: It's a critical situation already, a country in a region that's depleted on resources, and then add into the midst of that two earthquakes of the likes that haven't been seen for over a century. And also it's the depth of those earthquakes. They're reported as shallow, meaning that energy is far more present than a far deeper one, which the energy may have dissipated. So what that looks like from an impact on infrastructure, hospitals, water, sanitation, etc., is substantial. And the population that are affected, you're looking at half of the Venezuelan population of approximately 30 million, 16 million of those will have felt the impact of the initial earthquakes, but also the tremors felt since.
4: More than 30 international search and rescue teams are working in the rubble, while the US has committed $150 million in aid and is preparing a further package worth hundreds of millions more.
1: The main news again. A contingent of 100 US Air Force personnel has arrived in Venezuela to help repair the earthquake-damaged airport in Caracas. Comes as the death toll from last week's twin quakes rose to 1,450. Pakistan's carried out overnight airstrikes and ground operations inside Afghanistan. Local officials claim at least 36 civilians have been killed. And senior EU and Chinese officials are holding talks today in an effort to de-escalate rising trade tensions. And that's the latest feature story news. William Denslow reporting.
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Welcome to Banks Peninsula. Hope you're enjoying your drive through our countryside. The roading network on the peninsula tends to be narrow and winding, so while we know that you'll enjoy some magnificent views on your journey, we also know that it's the kind of country that requires you to exercise a lot of driving skill and courtesy. If necessary, please pull over to allow faster drivers to pass you safely. Remember to keep left and use your directional indicators to give other drivers plenty of warning of your intentions. Drive safely and enjoy yourselves.

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0: host.
1: 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We've sat down and talked it through.
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I walk right past to think about it more. 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

0: 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We sat down and talked it through.
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1: From Feature Story News in Washington, I'm Nick Harper. The top United Nations representative in Venezuela says officials are procuring 10,000 body bags in anticipation of the death toll rising from the devastating earthquakes. It comes as officials race to set up emergency shelters for the thousands of displaced people ahead of a weather system likely to bring heavy rain to the country. Residents in the worst-hit areas say they've been left largely to fend for themselves. Catherine Ellis is a reporter in Caracas.
2: People there are telling me, even in some areas, that today is the first day they've actually seen government authorities actually there. A lot of people are actually just using their bare hands or spades to try and get to people that they know that are still trapped underneath, basically. To begin with, there was just panic and anguish and trying to look for people. But as the days have gone on, definitely in the last couple of days, people are getting very frustrated and very angry. There was already a lot of tension bubbling here, anger with the government about a political transition.
1: US President Donald Trump has announced that Washington will meet Iranian negotiators in Doha on Tuesday, posting on Truth Social that Tehran had requested the talks. Iran's chief negotiator, though, has denied any meetings are scheduled, telling state media that no technical talks have been arranged for the week. Ever since Kate Fisher reports from Washington.
3: The main issue, the Strait of Hormuz, that vital waterway that ships so much of the world's oil. There seems to be a different interpretation by the US and Iran as to who is in control of that waterway.
1: The United States Supreme Court has blocked US President Donald Trump from firing Federal Reserve Governor Lisa Cook in a ruling that reinforces the central bank's independence from the White House. The decision comes on the day of sweeping rulings from the court, which in a separate case struck down a nearly century-old precedent limiting presidential power over independent agencies. But the court's next session on Tuesday could prove even more consequential, with rulings expected on birthright citizenship and the status of transgender athletes in schools, as FSN's Jagruti Dave reports.
4: Now, the big day is Tuesday, when SCOTUS will deliver on contentious topics, including the status of transgender athletes in schools and, the big one, birthright citizenship, the right that most people born in the US can become US citizens. President Trump has signed an executive order to end this right for a number of groups, including the children of undocumented immigrants. The Supreme Court's decision could affect hundreds of thousands of babies born in the US, so it's a decision that will be closely watched when it's delivered on Tuesday.
1: From Bureaus Worldwide,